Working a sponge mom is sort of hard. 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

0: 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Did you know the second leading cancer killer of men and women in this country can be prevented with regular screenings? It's colorectal cancer, cancer of the colon and rectum. 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But the screening isn't scary, the cancer is, so get checked out today. 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Again, that number is 1-877-35-COLON. 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
2: I'm Dr. Anthony Lizowitz, and this is Climate Connections. Working a long shift in intense heat can be dangerous, whether it's in a sunny farm field or a sweltering restaurant kitchen. People working in these conditions can get seriously ill or even suffer a potentially fatal heat stroke. Gaurav Vasisht of the New York State Insurance Fund says an analysis by his group showed that workers' compensation claims were much more common on very hot days.
3: Injuries on average were 45% more likely and 20% more severe.
2: And global warming is bringing more extreme heat. So last year, the New York State Insurance Fund began offering a program to help small businesses and industries such as construction, manufacturing, and farming buy fans, cooling vests, ventilated hard hats, and other personal protective equipment, or PPE, for their employees.
3: This is a 10% premium credit up to $1,000 that's available to small businesses that purchase PPE to protect their employees from the effects of climate change, of extreme heat.
2: Vasisht says the program is already making an impact.
3: People have come up to us and said that they've been able to purchase PPE that they wouldn't have been able to purchase. It's pretty heartening to hear that.
2: Climate Connections is produced by the Yale Center for Environmental Communication. To learn more about climate change, visit climateconnections.org.
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0: boy's hungry. Got some dogs for you.
1: Dad, get out of my room.
0: You got any girls over here?
1: That's disgusting, and we're live literally right now. Please leave.
0: I'm sorry, guys. I didn't mean to interrupt your rock and roll show. Okay, sorry.
1: Wait.
0: I love you, son. Right on, guys. Hey, you're always welcome here. Have the best time. Rock and roll, okay? Bye-bye.

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1: We've all felt left out. 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

0: I'm Dr. Anthony Lizowitz, and this is Climate Connections. Dealing with a flooded home is stressful and difficult, especially for people who are struggling financially. Lucas Belluri, a PhD candidate at the University of Arizona, researches flooding in predominantly Latino communities in the Rio Grande Valley. It's an area prone to flooding, and the problem is growing worse as the climate warms. He says many residents have limited incomes and lack bank accounts. Some may not qualify for FEMA aid or hesitate to apply. For example, if they lack legal status or do not have documents proving they own their home.
1: And frankly, there's, I think, a lot of simply mistrust right now when it comes to these communities and the federal government.
0: So to make urgent home repairs or replace a flooded car, people may turn instead to payday loans or car title loans that are easy to get but have very high interest rates.
1: We're talking sometimes 4 or even 500% interest rates.
0: So many people struggle to pay off these loans and end up deeply in debt. To help protect people, Belluri says Texas could better regulate lenders, for example, by imposing caps on interest rates. And he says increasing access to trustworthy sources of financial assistance could help reduce people's reliance on predatory loans. Climate Connections is produced by the Yale Center for Environmental Communication. To learn more about climate change, visit climateconnections.org.
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2: When it's not a party, we will party hard. 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Just wanted to remind you that you're tuned in and listening to WXCI Danbury. Party hard!

0: I'm Dr. Anthony Lizowitz, and this is Climate Connections. When Hurricane Helene hit North Carolina in 2024, some areas got over a foot of rain. In Craigtown, a small community in the western part of the state, this downpour caused a river of mud to rush downhill into town, destroying homes and killing over a dozen people. As climate change causes more extreme rain in many parts of the country, the threat of devastating landslides like this could grow. Heavy storms can saturate the soil on hills and mountains until water, mud, and debris come tumbling down. And other climate change impacts can raise the risks, too. For example, severe wildfires leave ground burned and barren, with few plants to hold the soil in place and absorb water. So when rain hits, water, dirt, and debris can suddenly rush down a mountain. And in northern regions, warming temperatures are melting glaciers and frozen ground, destabilizing mountain slopes. Many landslides strike suddenly, leaving little time to escape, so it's crucial to plan ahead. 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Climate Connections is produced by the Yale Center for Environmental Communication. 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

cocksuckles are in mass confusion. Never, never, never gonna speed again. 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I took a little drink and I'm a feeling bright. 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There's a slow poking cat, I'm gonna pass him on the right. Transfusion, I'm a real gone pale face, and that's no illusion. I'm a never, never, never gonna speed again. Pass the claret to me, Barrett. A rolling down the mountain on a rainy day. Oh, when you see me coming, better start to pray. I'm a cutting up the road and I'm the boss all the way. Transfusion, transfusion. Oh, Doc, pardon me for this crazy intrusion. I'm never, never, never gonna speed again. Pump the fluid in me, Louie. I'm burning up the freeway early this morning. I'm a passing everybody. Oh, nothing but corn, man, out of my way. I don't drive with my horn. 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I'm never, never, never gonna speed again.

0: 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Attaboy.
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0: Yo, yo, yo. Hey, all you fine college students. What are you guys up to today? I'm here live, Johnny Lofty and WXCI 91.7, best radio station. Wes is the best. You already know. Watch out for the squirrels, man, because I see them everywhere I go, man. They look like they're about to attack me. I don't know, man. They just maybe trying to grab my nuts or something. You never know.
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6: Hello, hello, hello. 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You're listening to WXCI 91.7. I'm here with our friends.
7: Hi there. I'm Marcia Fursick, Director of Marketing and Communications.
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6: We were supposed to interview President Bernal today, but unfortunately he was feeling unwell, so we have our friends from Marketing and Social Media here to chat with us instead. Marcia, so okay, you already gave us your official job title, but what exactly goes into your job around here? What do you do for WestCon?
7: That's a great question. So there's really kind of three lanes. What I do is a lot of the outside advertising and media. So if you see billboards or you see any of the mall banners or you see anything on your phone that pops up as an ad for the university, that all comes from my department. We also write radio scripts and TV scripts and work with iHeart and different media companies to place that advertising out in the field. The other part of my job really is to help the internal audience, so faculty, staff, students, to create graphics, advertising, to advertise internal events. And then lastly is kind of the fun part, where it's really about the community, events, social media, and telling the story. A big part in all of these lanes is really kind of to share our story.
6: Neato. So how do you kind of stay in touch with the student body to see what kind of events they would be interested in, what kind of marketing works best? What's the science that goes into that for you?
7: So as far as the students are concerned, we collaborate with student affairs heavily. So CSI, all the student clubs, we go to Clubs Carnival, we learn about the clubs, we learn about what they're passionate about, we help them with their printed materials, and then we cover it and sort of share their story when they're out in the field at their different events.
6: And what made you go into the field of marketing? Marketing, PR, the whole shebang?
7: So, I think, I graduated from Maryland Institute College of Art, and I have always created art. I love the problem-solving aspect of it, and graphic design or visual communications at that time was my major. So I went from there and basically have always created art. I paint. I have done design work. I worked my way up to a VP of Creative Services, and then I kind of switched over to the marketing side of it, which is really the critical thinking and putting all of the pieces together to problem solve and get them out to the field. What I love about it is the fact that you could have a brand tell its story, and then get it out there in front of just millions of people to elevate that brand.
6: What would you say is the most difficult part of all that? Because, I mean, sounds like there's a lot that goes into it.
7: I would say the most difficult part is to kind of chisel down to the real identity and the real mission of the brand. There's always, like, lots of really, really good initiatives, but when it comes down to it, you have to kind of have that angle of what you're really, you know, really trying to do. And with the university, when I started, there wasn't a lot of perception out there in the field. We didn't have a marketing communications department here. So when I came here, it was kind of a blank slate. And getting the visibility of the brand out into the field and telling our story was really exciting and challenging all at the same time.
6: So what would you say is like kind of like the core of Les Cons brand? Since you said, you mentioned like kind of like chiseling down to like that kind of like the guts of it all, like the inner workings.
7: I would say that when I first started working here, the phrase that kind of repeated in my mind was grit and grace. Our students have a lot of grit and they have a lot of grace. And the one thing I noticed is that they really come in with a very focused, mindset as to wanting to get the job done. They have other responsibilities. They know what they want. They come in. They are very efficient with their time because they have other things that, you know, families and other responsibilities that they need to attend to. So I was always amazed at how efficient and how much grit and grace our students have. A lot of them have jobs, they have responsibilities for younger siblings, they're, you know, driving them around, and this is all kind of fit into a master plan. So I would say one thing that I was so surprised about was on social media when I started here, I would see all these amazing, you know, CEOs and just VPs of companies that were all our alum, and, you know, senators, representatives, like huge jobs that came out of this university. And I think what drove me was the fact that this story wasn't told enough.
5: I'm going to join the conversation.
6: This is Pat Carlone, everybody, our fantastic engineer.
5: And I got Marcia to come in and talk to us today. I guess before you took this position that was just created, I guess the closest was Paul Steinmetz the person who sort of contacted the news media when something was happening here. I guess that was about the closest to what you're doing now.
7: That's correct. And Paul actually works with me now. So Paul had many roles as well. So he was the university spokesperson for some time. He's worked his whole career in PR. And our department also helps a bit with the government relations. So as a matter of fact, Monday we have a walk and talk with legislators across campus, and we're starting to really develop that where they come to campus and see our campus. But Paul was always instrumental in all of these different roles that he's played for over 20 years. So together we are able to kind of do both of those things, which
5: now,
7: is nice.
5: Paul was News Times, right?
7: Yep,
5: so he was a News Times editor.
7: Mm-hmm.
5: So that put him in touch with all the political people around the area. And
6: he came in prepared.
5: The news people, yeah. So he was set for the job. So what are the big projects you're working on? Your desk must be full of stuff you're ready to put out to the public.
7: So we have a lot of big projects, just a couple to mention. So we have all different, you know, partnerships across the campus. One is with enrollment management, where we are recruiting students. The biggest project this year is working with our partners across, you know, different channels to get that perspective funnel filled, meaning that to reach out to more students to get them to become aware of WESCON. And the ways in which we're doing that has changed recently. We have done it the old traditional way where we bought lists of students and reached out to them, and we still do that. But the newest way is using AI in a kind of a different perspective. So we partnered with Amazon. It's called Performance Plus, and it's very much like if you're buying a product, say you're looking at a red shirt, it will give you other options of that red shirt. So what we're doing is that if someone is in the market to go to, say, an open house, our open house will pop up on their phone or a video will play. And we try to encourage them to just see that we have an open house at, you know, X date and time.
6: So it's a little more like algorithmic rather than like generative AI.
7: Correct. Exactly. And I think that that is the proper use of AI in these times, because using AI to make us really become relevant out there and on the phone and in the earbud amongst an audio commercial, amongst a podcast that a student is listening to or a parent is listening to, is so imperative that we become relevant and stay in, you know, like stay with the times as far as how we reach everyone.
5: Are you paying for an AI service for that?
7: No, we're actually not. I mean, we're paying for, with our vendors, like iHeartMedia, we're paying for them to use their services to just reach more students.
5: Now, you said lists of students. I mean, you go to the high schools and get a list of possible students?
7: And these days, you have to do everything. So you do in-person visits, you do basically buy lists from on the traditional way and do email blasts, reach out to them via, you know, emails, text messages. Every single channel is used in trying to reach prospective students.
5: Now, how are you focusing in on where to find these students?
7: That's a great question. You know. Thank you. So we have a lot of historic data from where our students typically have come from in the past. So WestCon student really comes from a general radius of about 40 miles around our university. So even though it will go into New York, we focus on where they historically come from. And we buy zip codes too. We work a lot with zip codes. So if, say, X amount of students applied, were accepted, and actually enrolled from this zip code, we're going to go back to that zip code. And we're going to do geofencing, which is the ads that come up on your phone or your tablet or your computer. And we're going to go back to those historic locations because we know that they work. And then every year, because it is a shrinking market, we'll just crouch out just a little bit every single year. We'll just go out a little bit further.
5: Now, are you focusing in or trying to get people from New York State?
7: Absolutely.
6: I'm a student from New York State, actually. I was living in Poughkeepsie before I came here.
7: So we have a lot of students from New York because we have the tri-state program, which is basically they receive the in-state tuition for living in New York or New Jersey. So some of the things that are different this year is we're actually working with enrollment management. Lou Santiago and Melissa Stevens, they're going to be a part and host a counselor conference that's happening in New Jersey to speak to these counselors to get more New Jersey students to come to our university. So initiatives like that, where you can see where it's the in-person, it's the digital footprint, it's also the streaming footprint, they all kind of work in tandem.
5: Now, did you do this, you were doing this before you came here for, what, UConn?
7: I worked for a company called Scientific Games, which is the 100-pound gorilla in the lottery industry. So I worked with the Connecticut Lottery and then all of the lotteries, U.S. and abroad, for a small mom and pop at the beginning of my career, where we put brands on scratch tickets. And then prior to that, I spent 10 years at UConn doing their marketing for all of their bookstores across the state. And those ranged in size from 22,000 square feet down to like 2,000 square feet. So
5: UConn bookstores?
7: Yes.
5: You mean, in other words, not just at the UConn stores campus, but at the other campuses as well?
7: At all the campuses.
6: Wow.
7: Yeah.
5: Well, how many campuses were there?
7: So we had, we had 11 bookstores at the time that I was there. So we were at different
5: UConn 11
7: bookstores. So we even had, you know, at the health center, there was a bookstore, Waterbury, Stanford. We had we had a lot of small, Avery Point. We had a lot of small bookstores all over the place. Biggest one was at stores.
6: Wow. So, Andrew, do you want to tell us a little bit more about what you get up to with social media?
8: Yeah, sure. So I kind of like, I wear many hats in the office. I do a lot of multimedia in general. So I do a lot of photography. I do video editing. I do some graphic design. And so, like Marsha was talking about, a lot of the photos that I take go on those banners and advertising materials. And if you scroll through our WestCon social media, a lot of that content was made by me. I filmed a lot of the videos. I pieced together a lot of the graphics. And then I also work together with a lot of our student interns as well. And so we go around to different events, and then we work together to produce a video, or we team up to cover an event with pictures and things like that.
5: Well, when Peggy used to be the photographer here at WestCon, she'd walk around with a camera that had a lens a foot long. Oh, I don't see your camera. What is it? Is it your iPhone?
8: So I do use a camera, but not with as big of a lens as Peggy had, but also with a lot of our social media content, I do tend to use my phone for convenience, and a lot of times it also works better too, because it's just been posted, but we took a video in the Fairfield Hall tunnels with President Bernal, and so I just found it a lot easier to just like carry my phone around instead of like having this like huge camera just like bumping into the crevices and things like that. So moving around, it was a lot easier too.
6: I can imagine it works better with like the phone format, because a lot of people are going to be viewing social media on their phones, you know, especially when it comes to Instagram Reels.
8: Yeah, definitely.
6: I wanted to ask, Pat, do you want to go ahead?
5: You mentioned the Fairfield Hall tunnels. I just learned that WestCon has tunnels.
6: I just learned too.
8: Place. I
6: like,
8: did too. Yeah.
5: Under the
6: how
5: breath.
6: Does that happen?
5: Tell us about that.
7: You can view the video at WestCon. So essentially, we started at Fairfield Hall and went under the building and traveled the tunnels from Fairfield Hall to Old Main. But they also go to Higgins. And they're very small, and they're pretty much what you would think. It's dark down there, and there's a lot of steam pipes. And back in the day, they used these tunnels so that students, it was an all-girls school, so students would not have to go out in the weather. And if they were going to Old Main to the gym to have a gym class, they didn't have to get changed or go out and, you know, in the climate.
5: That really surprised me, because I went to the UMass Lowell, which at the time was Lowell Tech up in Lowell, Mass. And we had tunnels going all over the place, from the dorms to the classrooms and what have you. And I was there for 4 years. I knew about the tunnels. I've been here for 30 years working at the radio station. I didn't know we had tunnels here.
6: So are the tunnels like solely used for maintenance now?
7: Yes.
6: Okay.
7: Yep.
6: So it's not something students can like go out and ask access?
7: No. Mm-mm.
6: Okay. Do not replicate at home, guys, for anyone who's listening. Do not replicate at home. But Andrew, I was wondering, like, what kind of goes into like designing those graphics that go on university social media? Like, what programs do you use? Like Photoshop?
8: So I use like different programs in Adobe Suite. So for graphic design, I typically use Photoshop, and then I might throw it into like InDesign to spruce it up a little bit, and then print it from there. With a lot of our videos, I use Premiere Pro on a computer. If I'm utilizing phone content, then I'll just have the CapCut app that I use. And so that, again, that makes it very convenient. I could just send it to Marsha for approval immediately. And then I also use Lightroom. So after I take photos, I usually put them up into Lightroom. So that's where I can sort them out. I can organize them. And I can also brighten it up if I have to. I can crop it. So it's like sometimes like there might be a place where it's a little bit dark. So I'll just do some slight enhancements to make it the best it could be.
5: Where did you come from before here, Andrew?
8: Oh, yeah. So I'm actually also from New York. I'm from Fishkill.
6: Oh, hey. Yeah. I grew up in Hopewell, actually, before I moved to Poughkeepsie.
8: I did, too, yeah.
6: No way. Yeah. Oh, my God. Small world.
8: And I actually went to Marist in Poughkeepsie.
6: No way. I have a friend going to Marist right now for art.
8: Oh, that's awesome. Yeah, so I was in Marist for my bachelor's, so I studied digital media with a concentration in graphic design. And then after I graduated, I just really wanted to kind of like hone my art skills more, kind of get more of what I was trying to do career-wise. And I didn't want to like go too far, so then I applied to New Paltz. I looked at other schools around the area, and then my dad suggested, well, what about WestCon? And I hadn't even really heard of WestCon before. It was kind of unfamiliar to me, but I always went to Danbury with my family. I looked into the art program. I had a meeting with the department. I talked to Ken and Darby and everyone, and they liked my work, and then, basically, by the end of the month, I was enrolled, and then I started my journey here at WestCon.
6: Heck yeah! How long does it typically take for you, like, to like edit a short video for social media? Let's say, like, even if it's like a 30-second one, like, how much effort goes into that? Because I imagine there's a lot of stuff behind the scenes that students really don't really see because they're just getting the finished product.
8: Yeah, I think it really depends on what kind of project we're trying to do. So a lot of like short clips, like simple like introductory things, like what's your major, what's your year type of stuff, like that probably takes like max like 20 minutes. Some more like elaborate stuff, like the tunnel video that we had, that took me a little bit longer, probably in the span of a few days, to just think about the narrative I was trying to tell, try to piece together like all of the different things that they were talking about, just to try to make it flow. So there's a lot more thought process in things like that.
5: How does that start? Who came up with the concept of the tunnel?
8: Okay. So the whole series, we call it Out in the Field with President Bernal. So we were trying to come up with something to kind of have the president more engaged in, try to have a greater connection to all these different departments and locations on campus. So I came up with the idea to kind of like take videos with President Bernal, meeting different students, meeting faculty members, and then they would introduce him to the topic at hand. So it could be an art class, it could be music, could be anything. And then Marcia wanted me to like dive deeper and like think out the box. And then for our first segment, she suggested the tunnels. And I've never heard of the tunnels before, so I didn't know what I was getting into, but it ended up really cool, I think. And we actually got a lot of likes and comments on it, a lot of engagement that was a little bit more than usual. So I was pretty happy about that.
6: Has he been to the planetarium yet over on West Side?
8: I've seen it, but I haven't been inside.
6: That could be an interesting thing to cover, because I feel like not a lot of students have seen what it looks like inside. I know I haven't, because, like, coincidentally, I always happen to have something going on whenever they do a show, you know? But you said, like, he would, like the idea was, like, he'd pop into different departments, different classes. I mean, I'm a little biased here. I am a writing major, but would you guys ever consider swinging by the writing department?
8: Yeah, actually, we're meeting with lots of departments and asking them to help us come up with ideas, any like events that are going on, any sort of specific like projects that they're doing in class, just like throw it at us, and then we'll take a look, we'll see what the schedule is like, and then maybe it'll be in our queue. for the next?
7: We have a couple that are lined up now. Some of the criteria for this is really about him actually doing.
6: You hearing that too?
7: Yeah.
6: Oh, that's not good. Pat, we're getting a little bit of static. How do we fix that? How do we fix that? Oh, yeah. Welcome to WXEI Danbury, everybody. Tech.
3: That's why I come in here.
6: What's going on?
3: In case there's trouble.
6: In case there's trouble?
3: What do you hear, a little buzz or something? What are you hearing?
7: Just a little. Just a little, like a hum.
3: Oh, okay. Well.
7: There you go.
3: I just hit the control bar. Right. When in doubt, your electronic equipment is not working.
6: Just punch it.
3: Hit it or throw it on the ground.
6: Okay. Take two. Hello. You're listening to WXEI 91.7 Danbury. Okay.
3: Who are we talking to? Let's go over that again.
6: Who are we talking to? We've got our friends.
7: Hi there. I'm Marcia Fursick, Director of Marketing and Communications.
8: Hi, I'm Andrew Mark. I'm a social media assistant at Communications and Marketing.
7: All right.
3: So Marcia is from the marketing department here at WestCon, which is new this year, right?
7: That's right. Well, it's new. It's about 5 years. We've had a marketing communications department.
3: And Andrew takes the pictures for her.
8: Yep.
6: And the videos.
8: Yeah.
6: Can't forget the film reels. All right, so, like, can you guys tell me more a little bit, like, how you guys work together as, like, a unit versus a separate people?
7: Oh, that's a great question. So, we have kind of a unique model in our office. We have anywhere from 10 to 17 students that are truly our colleagues. They come in, they create graphics, they create, write scripts, they do all of the work that is actually, you know, real advertising out in the field. So it's we have basically a team, and most of our projects that we work on are all team based. So when we have a concept, we kind of like go into, we call it the war room, we go in, we kind of brainstorm, and we're all from creative backgrounds or art schools. You know, I went to an art school. You know, Andrew, actually his master's is MFA, so illustration. And my other staff members are all design and creative people that have degrees and have been doing it for 25 plus years. So we essentially work hand in hand with the students, and we all have our, I will say we all have our strengths. And so it's a collective experience.
3: How do you gauge the effectiveness of the advertising?
7: That's a great question too. So we have, you know, dashboards and all of the traditional clicks and open rates and all those things we look at. But I'll just give you a little kind of scenario. 5 years ago, the visits to our WestCon webpage were approximately 65,000 of unique visitors. So not everybody that logs on in the morning, just unique visitors. The past 2 years, we had from anywhere from 714,000 to about 716,000 visitors per year. So in a 5 year span, it went from, you know, 65,000 to 714,000. And it's all of the outside advertising driving everybody back to the website. So that's really kind of how, it's like the anchor and the oar. You know, you've got that floating out there and you're constantly driving them back to the university webpage.
6: So, Andrew, you talked, like, about how, like, you know, everything has to go from through Marcia, of course, but, like, how would you say, like, that whole process goes? Like, how do you guys, like, typically communicate, you know? Like, does a lot of it go into, like, is there, like, a lot of back and forth in order to get something out, or is it just, like, he does it, and you're like, yes, good, send it?
7: On some projects, there's a lot of staff. So on some projects, they'll show me, you know, where they're at on a design, and it will be, you know, absolutely right on point, and they'll send it. other designs, design is, it's a creative process, all of it. Everything we do is a creative process. So there's always kind of like a roadblock somewhere in that process. Other designs, they might get a little stuck and they might do two or three designs and then bring us all in as a team and we'll say, you know, maybe you should go this way or that way. But we always come to from concept all the way to completion. And sometimes when you hit that roadblock, it helps to have other creative minds in there to kind of problem solve.
3: How big is your staff?
7: So there's really only 4 full-time staff members. And, 3 full-time, 1 UA. And then there's 10 to 17 students. So it's mostly made up of student employees.
6: So as people like coming from like this arts background, you know, do you guys have any like advice for students who may be in the art major or even in the marketing major, or like maybe students who are minoring in one or the other?
7: I would say try to get as much experience in different genres that you can. If you're an illustrator, try design. If you're a designer, try photography. If you're a photographer, try video. If you can wear as many hats going out of this institution into a company interview, then you are very marketable. And a lot of our students get forced into that in our department. They really, we throw them a job that's a real job that's going to go up on a billboard or be printed. And they're forced into that portfolio piece and it being real. It's not just I'm thinking about this from a philosophical point of view. It's a real thing that's going to happen. So that changes the dynamic a lot. And when they get a taste of that, like, oh, I really produce this and it's printed, or it's a billboard and my parents drove by it, or it's a mall banner and it's my photograph in the mall, it changes a lot of things for them. So I would say to any student, try everything.
6: And Andrew, as someone like, you're currently working on your MFA? Or is it finished?
8: So I actually just finished it a couple years ago.
6: Okay.
8: Back in 2024. And I was working in marketing part-time, and I recently became a full-time staff
6: member.
8: Nice. Yep.
6: So do you have any advice that you would give to, like, illustration, art, marketing students, anyone in that field?
8: I think I would say something similar, like, get out of your comfort zone and be open to try new things. Because originally I have an art background, but I was always interested in photography and video as well. So I decided to like hone all of those skills and kind of showcase my work in that way. I didn't try to like fit into one box. I tried to be able to do everything that I can, just not limited to one thing.
3: Are you a student here?
8: Not anymore. I graduated in 2024. So right now I'm a full-time staff member.
6: So you kind of have to have like that sort of fluidity, that adaptability to like keep moving through the workforce. Do you guys have any creative projects that you're doing like in your free time, if you have free time? I'm sure you guys are very busy people, but like what do you guys do as like passion projects, you know, outside of like marketing the university?
7: So I'm always creating something.
6: So am I.
7: My family will tell you. But I paint. I love to oil paint. And I also sew. So I am literally always making something.
6: Do you have a favorite piece that you've created?
7: No, not really. I mean, I have a couple that are hanging up in my house. But I, you know, like a lot of artists, you're critical of your work you created, and then it's like on to the next, you know, piece. So
6: I spent all day yesterday trying to get a 20-page story in for my class. I got it in like an hour and a half before class started, and I was just so ready to be done with it. I don't want to look at it anymore. I know I'm going to have to look at it in a couple of weeks when critiques are due, But I digress, you know? What about you, Andrew? Do you have any passion projects?
8: Yeah. So my family actually owns a collectible toy store in Poughkeepsie. It's called HKT Import Toys, and so we vend at like Comic Cons and anime conventions and things like that. So I was able to use that as a launching pad for my own work. So I've, for the past like year and a half, I produced my own stickers and T-shirt designs and things like that, and I sell that at these festivals and events. And we actually also got invited to be vendors at Homecoming next week.
6: Oh, that's exciting. So how are you guys feeling about Homecoming?
7: I'm excited about it. Yeah. I think that, well, the game is earlier, so that's great. But there's going to be there's every year it seems to get a little bit better with so many things that are happening. You know, there's the student events, there's the, you know, the children's tents.
6: And everyone's family's coming over. Yeah, my gosh, the food. My roommate from last year, her family came over. Best collard greens I've ever had. It was delicious. Julia, if you're out there, hi!
7: I'm looking forward to it. How about you, Andrew?
8: Yeah, I think, same thing. I think the food is pretty good at Homecoming.
6: Would you guys... Oh, sorry.
8: Oh, no, I'm good.
6: Would you guys say, like, you're pretty big sports people? Because, like, I'm certainly not. I just like the excitement of it.
7: I would have... Well, first of all, husband, two sons, you know. I mean, football is definitely a thing in our house.
6: But I would do it.
7: I would say I'm not really a sports person.
8: I'm not a sports person at all. Like, I don't watch anything. But, I mean, I did play like soccer and basketball back, like community ball, but that's about it. But I don't follow it at all.
6: What about you, Pat? I mean, what's your take on sports?
3: I'm there when I have to broadcast it and bring microphones and make sure the staff shows up to talk about the game.
6: Yeah. I mean, for me, like, the most I ever really got into sports growing up was like occasionally seeing a Rangers game on television, you know, and then hearing said family complain about the Rangers game, you know, but...
3: And you don't have to be a sports person to know about sports, because it's all over the media. You can't avoid it.
6: You can't avoid it. Like, in the most loving way, it's like a bunch of bugs have crawled into your home, you know? You can't get away from it. And I say that because I'm a big bug person. I am okay with that. I like the history of baseball. I mean... Jackie Robinson, he's always going to be my favorite. But I don't know so as much about, like, the functions of each of these games, you know? So, what else?
3: Marsha, what would you say is like, the most interesting thing you've done in the marketing department here so far?
7: Well, I'll tell you, probably the funnest project was creating the mascot with a team of five colleagues. So, Ryan.
3: So you created the wolf?
7: Right.
6: No way.
3: And
6: oh, I
3: finally
6: love that.
3: Got, and knowing about sports, what I know about sports is we finally got the wolf on the football field last week.
6: And I love the wolf. Yeah. I love the wolf, Wally. Yeah. He's like one of my favorite things here. I think he's adorable. You guys did a really good job of that. So what was like the process?
7: So I've got to give a shout out to Ryan Ames, Ken Scalgia, Ellen Myhill, and Eric Herbs McCabe, and myself. Basically, one summer, you know, after the students picked the animal, and we were really glad that they didn't go with the stag. We were really happy.
6: For the Westcon worms.
7: We were really happy about that. But so we got in a room, and essentially it was old school. You know, it was like Ken and I were back in art school with the drawing board and basically tracing paper. I mean, we were like putting elements together to create what we wanted, and we really intentionally created the wolf to look a little bit softer and not, you know, no teeth, not blood dripping teeth or but we didn't want the wolf to also be too soft and you know, not respected, maybe.
3: Well, see, that's the problem we had with Chuck, you know, the colonial.
7: Yeah.
3: It was a little too soft.
7: Yeah. But basically, so we came up with this, you know, wolf, and we loved it. We just loved it. We just kept working on it. And I've saved all the drawings, you know, and Ryan digitized it as us old school, you know, visual artists were like sort of like kind of putting it together and changing things and angles. And I think the five of us were extremely happy with it at the end of the day. And then after that, I used my branding knowledge to put the visual out for search with World Trademark Association to make sure that, you know, sometimes subliminally, I worked at UConn for 10 years, so sometimes subliminally things will come up. We purposefully have the wolf as a profile and not straight on. We did things intentionally. And we did the search, and the search came back clean and 100% organic. And so then we went from the trademark process to the registration process, and that took 3 years. And so it's registered, and it belongs to Westcon for... you know, forever.
3: Well, that's interesting. You just didn't decide one day you wanted to go with a wolf and take a picture of a wolf and put it up.
7: Right.
3: You had to go through all that process.
7: We did. Yeah, we did. And I think we all enjoyed the process, too, a lot, because we knew we wanted something unique, and that was really important to us.
6: Hello, hello, hello. You're listening to WXCI 91.7, Dan Murray. Okay. Okay.
3: Who are we talking to? Let's go over that again.
6: Who are we talking to? We've got our friends.
7: Hi there. I'm Marcia Fursick, Director of Marketing and Communications.
8: Hi, I'm Andrew Mark. I'm a Social Media Assistant at Communications and Marketing.
6: And we're talking about kind of the history of Wally the Wolf coming to be. And I was wondering if any of that, like, old concept art still exists somewhere, if it's archived. Because I think that's something students, especially art students, would be really interested in seeing.
7: I have some drawings and cut pieces of other drawings that we basically put together on our wall as we kind of critiqued it. I mean, we're all art students, so we come from that critique process. Where, you know, we're used to it. We have thick skin, so we put it up there and we critiqued where we were at in the job. The other fun thing with Wally was after we had gone through and had the image, I also worked with a company out of Canada to create the actual furry mascot. So that was another kind of fun experience. We worked with a company called Street Characters, and we had to pick the fur and make sure that the full-on face was just representative of what we had drawn. So lots of times it's taking the drawing and then, like, making it real. And we're currently working on an actual statue that students will be able to be photographed with in possibly a year.
6: Oh, that's exciting. What campus do you think you'll be putting it on?
7: So I believe that one is going to go on the West Side campus, and we're working with a sculptor. And this is a little different in that it's more representative of a real wolf. But again, it's always trying to get that drawing face to be in fur or be in, you know, metal or that kind of, or turf. So,
6: do you think you would consider putting something similar over on Midtown?
7: I believe that they are looking into that as well.
3: I mean, it's taken a while because we've had sort of a transition for, what, 3 years?
7: Yep.
3: It's like, Wally, your job is being taken away by a wolf, you know, but not tomorrow.
7: Right.
3: You know, now we have it on the football field. You have it on your logos and... Is it on the basketball court yet?
7: It is. It is. That was the first stop, actually. That was the first thing that the athletic director had changed and had that put on the basketball field. And it's lovely. It really is.
6: What does this look like in terms of, like, merchandising? Because I know we have, like, a few, like, little wolf plushies with, like, the WestCon shirt, but they don't exactly, like, fully resemble the mascot, you know? Like, what does this look like in terms of, like, making, like, the t-shirts, the stuffed animals that get sold in the bookstore?
7: That's part of the process of all of this is working with all of these different vendors. So And each time you work with a different vendor, it's a different interpretation, so a different material, trying to get the exact PMS colors on that material. Like turf is a perfect example of that. So working with the bookstore to try to get our brand guidelines, which is really important to marketing to stay consistent. We're working with them and their artists to create sweatshirts and t-shirts and things that are a little bit more reflective of what Wally and what we're trying to do. We are now in an approval process with them, so they'll submit t-shirts and sweatshirts. So anyone out there that has a good idea for t-shirts or sweatshirts, send them my way. Absolutely.
6: So if like students like illustrated something that they wanted to share, would they be able to send that to you?
7: Absolutely.
6: Cool. So like we've talked

0: about kind of like all of the ups of this process, right? But have there been any hiccups, any downs, any like funny but tricky situations that you've kind of had to navigate over the past 5 years or so with the new marketing department?
1: I think one of the biggest challenges is that whenever you go to a company, you know, you're handed the logo, you're handed a style guide package where everything's been done. And coming into this job, one of the fun parts is that it wasn't all there, but one of the challenges is that it wasn't all there. So you're essentially putting together this team and pulling out of silos these different functions to try to make it all sort of gel.
0: Has there ever been a design that you guys were like trying to workshop that just was not working during the process of it? Like, I mean, you're an artist. I'm sure you get it when you have a piece that you've been chipping away at and you just can't get it right. Has anything like that ever happened in the department?
1: Oh, yeah. It happens all the time. I mean, we have, you know, the departments will submit in concepts for what they want for whatever they're doing. And one of the biggest challenges is if a department wants to create a logo for their department, and we just recently worked on a logo for the Hawk Center, which is going to be a new branding and new center. And long story short, we had this great idea, but it was too niche. It really just didn't go along with like a family in the brand. It didn't gel with everything else that was in the brand portfolio. So we worked on it, and we decided to sort of abandon that logo and just go to a more traditional style. And we were so happy that we did, because this is signage, this is everything that has to be translated to all these different materials. And having that, we realized we could use that logo that's more traditional in that way, and then interject this real niche look, which was actually a face made up of words, and it was basically a nod to Carol Hawks, and that's what we were trying to do. So we decided to introduce this look into other posters and things that we'll create along the way.
0: And what, in your opinion, makes for a good logo? Like, what elements go into it?
1: Well, so, I mean, I think what's important for a university is that you keep the same branding consistent, because when I got here, there was probably maybe over 100 different logos, and I still work on that. I still struggle with that all the time, because you want to be consistent, because you want people out in the field, all of those prospective families, when they see it, that you want that recognition in less than a second. But sometimes you want a little variation. So we have some things like the honors program, or we might have various things that you want it just a little different. So I think what makes it good is that the elements are consistent across, you know, the variations, like the subgroups, and that you keep all of your colors, all of your fonts. You have a limited palette. You know, it's just like a painting. You can't have too many colors. You're just going to end up with mud. And it's very similar to that.
0: And Andrew, in terms of like making videos for the social media, what goes into like a good narrative, like the tunnel video that you guys just published?
2: Yeah, so we kind of had like a rough plan of what we were doing. So Brian Stevens, the historian of WestCon, was the one who was with President Brunel. So he just kind of talked about, so like every location that we went into, he did a whole speech about the history behind it, what these facilities were used for, and things like that. And so we ended up with like probably like 20 minutes of footage, and obviously we need to condense all of that into at least like 2 minutes. It would be even better if it was like a minute or a minute and a half. And so I, taking all these clips together, I just kind of had to watch through it all and try to find like the most important parts, and then take out things that maybe have already been stated or things that we don't really need in the final product. So it was a little bit challenging where I had to sift through the footage and

0: or leads for graduate students. It's a completely different demographic. So when we create our messages, or we're creating something for social media, or even a TV spot, or if we're doing radio, we're buying into that, either the zip codes or the geographic market, and we're getting the criteria of who we're speaking to before we even create it. So social media, Facebook, it's more or less going to be, you know, mom, you know, in the evening looking at Facebook. It could be dad, but it's most likely mom. LinkedIn is more a business approach. So we have 35,000 followers there, and we have mostly businesses and alumni, legislators, various groups like that. Instagram is internal. It's our students. And then TikTok would be an even younger audience. So high school into first couple years of college. So we are shifting, always shifting for those different age groups and audiences along the way.
1: How do you guys kind of like connect with local businesses? Because I know Auntie Anne's and Sonic, they both have like a university student discount. I don't know if that's just for Westcon students or like all university students.
0: So we have also our relationship with the mall, where students can show their ID and get discounts at several stores. But how we kind of connect with the community is we go out into the community. So we work with the Chamber of Commerce, of course. We have a segment actually on this, on our lineup for the president out in the field at Bagel Man.
1: I love Bagel Man.
0: Go to some local restaurants and have him in there and have him, you know, talking to the owner and talking about recipes and learning about what they serve. We also are heavily involved in, you know, we advertise, we reach out like Hartford Business Journal, those kinds of things. We support, and you know, Maria Valu and IA, she's buying tables all the time at community events, and we have presence there, so we support them in that way.
2: Are you on local or Connecticut television?
0: We are. Actually, CPTV is coming to the Provost Lecture Series. One of their reporters is coming to be a part of that panel. So we do have, purchased advertising from them. We don't do it in, they prefer interviews, so we don't do it very often. It's only when they have something that we can actually participate in. They're a little limited.
2: How about like the major networks, NBC?
0: NBC is our huge partner of ours. We had a commercial that ran in the Winter Olympics last year. We've been in Super Bowls. We have commercials on Telemundo on their Hispanic station. And then we run on the regular stations. And we also stream with them on Peacock. So that's another, you know, kind of local and streaming connection that we have. So we have relationships with pretty much all of the major, you know, networks across the state. We just kind of pick and choose strategically where and when we're going to buy these spots.
2: I mean, it must cost a lot of money for TV time.
0: If you do it all the time, it costs a lot of money. But we are very strategic with, because we don't have a lot of money in what we are purchasing. We're always sort of pushing to the open house, because we found that if students get on campus, they like our campus and they come here. So a big part of our push is to November 1st, which is open house. And then after open house, the big push after that, you know, with TV and streaming, is yield. So we're always talking about programs and academics and what we offer after the open house.
1: You mentioned Telemundo. Yep. How do you guys like kind of connect with like our Spanish speaking like community, our Portuguese speaking community? Like, how do you guys reach out like towards them?
0: So we have a huge relationship with a lot of different outlets in that area. So of course we are an HSI. So our president yesterday was at Southern speaking as a president of an HSI, because they're becoming an HSI. So he's really become kind of the authority, local authority in that area. And we advertise. We also have our billboards right now. I don't know if you're aware of this, but our billboards are in our bilingual. We're the only state school that has, you know, puts out our advertising on the highways bilingual. So we have one word in Spanish and one word in English. And right now, if you see it, you'll see the word dream, and then you'll see that word in Spanish. And so we're constantly illustrating how we are a Hispanic-serving institution. And then we also work with our faculty. Our faculty is huge in this area. So Andrew is right now doing a whole social media post and program with one of our departments with a Hispanic club on campus. And he can tell you a little bit more about that and exactly what he's doing.
3: So since we're in Hispanic Heritage Month right now, I reached out to Lasso, our Hispanic club on campus, to try to get students to be interested in, you know, basically telling their story and having a feature on Instagram and Facebook. So we would like them to come in and take a professional portrait. And then the concept was we were going to have them tell us, like, a few things that mean a lot to their family and something that relates to their cultural upbringing or the country their family comes from. So that could be, like a food dish. It could be a family photo. It could be an heirloom, anything like that. And then we would have them send in pictures. And then with that portrait, we would make, like, a little digital collage. And then for these little features, we would just have in the caption, like, their story. Just a little thing to recognize their community and just to have some representation for this month as a whole.
1: Would you guys consider putting up, like, more bi or even trilingual signs, like, on and around campus for, like, our, you know, our Spanish-speaking students? And I know Danbury also has a pretty large, like, Brazilian and Portuguese population, which I think is pretty cool. Is that something you guys would consider doing? Like, I don't know if it would necessarily work for, like, the residence halls, but maybe, like, something like the library or the student center, you know?
0: So we actually do have a couple of pieces we worked on that is also in Portuguese. So we have it in Spanish, Portuguese, and English. And for that very reason, we also, I don't know if a lot of people know this, but our website is also, there's a little...
1: I did see that. I love that.
0: So that happened 2 years ago. And there are other student clubs, too, Hispanic student clubs that we've partnered with along the way as well. But we are getting more and more into the bilingual and even trilingual advertising. So
1: I'm just going to do top of the hour real quick. 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We have our friends here.
4: 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I'm Marcia Fursick, Director of Marketing and Communications.
3: Hi, I'm Andrew Mark. I'm a social media assistant at Communications and Marketing.
2: Where do you have billboards?
0: We have billboards in 7 locations across Connecticut. So billboards, the way that they operate is they're on what they call like it's a cycle. And what it is it might be 5 billboards in a circle, and they'll hop from these billboards around the circle. So we have 7 of these circles across Connecticut. There is 2 of them in Waterbury. And then one of them is on the Hartford line, one of them is in New Haven, one of them is in Bridgeport, and then usually we try to get downtown Hartford, and again, this is where, like, the strategy and the money comes in. We can only put those downtown Hartford ones for, like, a 2-week span. They're approximately $5,000 for 4 weeks, for a 4-week run.
1: Oh, my goodness.
0: So we are very careful about what we're doing, but we realize that we have to be in New Haven. We have to be in Bridgeport. We have to be in Stamford. So we're very strategic. We only run them, you know, like, a short window up to, like I said, open house, and then a short window after in the spring semester. But they're in 7 locations, and they run about right now we have about, I think, 8 bilingual themes that are running, and they, every minute we come up on there, and it just rotates around, so there's 7 of them.
1: Have you considered, like, advertising anything maybe along the borders to, like, you know, like our border between, like, Connecticut and New York, you know, where, like, people maybe, you know, coming over for the mall, coming over to visit family, or even over in Jersey because of the tri-state tuition?
0: Absolutely. So, we advertise at the mall, a lot at the mall, mall banners, escalator, front doors, all of that. The only thing that we could afford to advertise in New York on was not the billboards. We did 2 billboards since I've been here in New York, and they're extremely expensive. But we did do Metro North platforms. And we also do, I don't know if you've seen this, but we have the local buses, the HART buses, and they do like a big circle into New York, and they have routes that run through New York. But the Metro North platforms were pretty affordable, and that was, you know, the traffic from New York into Connecticut and out, and it was great because there's a stop, you know, like Poughkeepsie or wherever the stops that were relevant to us, we would have the posters on the platforms as they get off the train.
2: Are you able to figure out, I mean, like, spend a couple $1 million on advertising, are you getting that back in student tuition?
0: You'd be surprised. We don't spend anywhere near $1 million on advertising. It's, you know, like $200,000 is a total amount on my budget, but it's shared with enrollment management also kicks in, and we work in tandem with them. But do we get it back? Absolutely. Just the visits to the website and to see that people come to the open house is the key thing. With iHeart this year, we have actually got pixels in our website and tags so that we can see that, you know, if they see this ad on open house or they press the ad on their phone, we can actually see them travel from that IP address back to our website. And that's really important. So that's your like kind of proven ROI rather than this sort of like, well, we think it's working, but this is the proof that is needed.
2: Is the marketing are all originating from WestCon, or is the system office involved?
0: So the system office does do some marketing, but they market as a whole. So they'll market all the schools and the community colleges together. So what that does is it doesn't allow them to use any school colors. You can't use any one mascot. They're marketing the system. So they do their own advertising, but it really doesn't help us with our kind of uniqueness. I mean, I think it makes the CSEU system, like, people aware of it. But I think when people think of WestCon, they're thinking of something very specific. They're thinking of theater. They're thinking of nursing. They're thinking of the talent that really lives here. And that's very different, a very different marketing approach. So I think most of what we do, it's all homegrown. We don't use any, you know, big advertising agencies to do media buys or to create the billboards or anything like that. We do everything with our students, and our students are in the boards and commercials.
2: Because I hear our enrollment here at WestCon is up this year.
0: Yes.
1: Oh, that's exciting.
0: Yep, our enrollment's been up for the last couple of years, and, you know, we hope it continues to go up. We are seeing new students come in, and the enrollment management and admissions department is working on different areas. Like New Jersey is really kind of the area that we're trying to expand this year. I think Melissa Stevens and Lou Santiago are doing a great job. They've got their counselors out there. They're working, you know, New Jersey territories, and we work with Carnegie to help kind of vet those prospects.
2: Marcia, I'd like to thank you for sitting down with us. I thought we would not have a program today.
0: Well, thank you so much for having us.
2: So this next was really time, bring fun. Next thank time, you. Bring Jesse.
0: Okay. I will. I promise.
1: And like, You're more than welcome to hop on with him if you're interested. This was really fun, and it was nice getting to, like, kind of, like, talk to another artist, you know? Like, it's nice being able to connect with that, and I feel like anyone who may be listening may be able to connect with that, too, because we do have a lot of art students here.
0: We do. We have some great artists here. We really do. And we have incredible talent. I've never seen anything like it. Like, even the theater, the music department, writers. I mean, we've got everything here.
1: All right. Do you guys have any, like, final thoughts that you want to leave us with?
2: You have a potential audience out there.
0: I would say,
2: waiting to come to WestCon or wondering whether they should.
0: I would love it if anyone wanted to stop by the marketing and communications office. It's an open door. If you'd love to meet some of the art students or just kind of like, you know, stop in and see what we're doing. Because there's a lot of fun things we're working on, and we're always like really willing to share anything. So.
1: Well, thank you guys so much for joining us. Andrew, do you have anything you'd like to leave us with?
3: I mean, I thought this was a great experience getting to talk to you guys about what we do. But yeah, I agree with Marcia. I think maybe more students should know about what we do. And then if they're ever interested, like, just stop by. We'll welcome you in.
1: Yeah, and I write for The Echo, so if you guys ever want to, like, do a collaboration in terms of, like, maybe the history of Wally the Wolf, because that was so interesting, and I think it'd be cool to show, like, the concept art, like, how Wally was kind of, like, born into existence, you know? Because, like, a lot of people I know, they love Wally. He's probably my favorite mascot that I've ever seen out of a school, because, like, my high school, we had an admiral, you know? I like the wolf. He's got a lot of heart. He's got a lot of charm. And you're right. He does kind of, like, strike that balance between, like, being, like, serious enough while also still being, like, very personable to anyone who wants to go to the school.
0: Right. Absolutely. I would love to collaborate with you.
1: All right. Well, we'll get to talking. Thank you so much for joining us. And we look forward to having you guys back next week with Jesse.
0: Thank you.
3: Looking forward
0: to it.
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5: Remember the 60s? That's when the U.S. Surgeon General warned us that cigarette smoking causes lung cancer. 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
6: 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From, you know what the place is, Western Connecticut State University. 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

0: I'm here, Senator Kushner, correct?
1: Yes.
0: So if you're listening and you're thinking about college, whether it's athletically or just to come places, I mean, there's a reason why WestCon is WestCon.
1: We love WestCon here in Danbury. We want to be WestCon strong. It's such an important asset in our community because there are so many kids that would have no other opportunity for higher education. And Western is much bigger than just one of our state universities. It's really a very important foundation for our entire state because of its diversity, and that's very important to us.
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Lenny, can you start playing Spotify? Oh, you know, Bert, I left my phone at home. I just brought my radio. Ernie, why? 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

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I am Dwayne DiBertozzi. That's Bertozzi with two Z's. This is the show I do every Sunday from 12 to 3 p.m. It's called the World Famous Radio Indiscipline Show. Today is my 574th broadcast, and I've played 14,642 songs for your enjoyment. Got a lot of music to get to today. We're going to get to Pat Metheny, Todd Rundgren. Todd Rundgren coming right up. Pink Floyd, Bebop Deluxe, Tom Waits, The Meltones. Masters of Reality, Sergio Mendez, Renaissance, Procol Harum, Blue Oyster Cult, The Rippingtons, Al Demiola. What time is it? So it's 1 hour. Okay. I think within the first hour I'm going to do a special segment. I have two songs in the queue here. I think you might like it. A little bit different. If you want to call the station, 203-837-9924. Chit-chat about how things are. This is like No Request Sunday, I think. Worked out really well last Sunday. Off the album, Skull Session, here's Oliver Nelson, Rubens Rondo.

settled down out in the valley. And he hung his wild ears on a nail that he drove through his wife's forehead. He sold used office furniture out there on San Fernando Road and assumed a $30,000 loan at 15.25%, put a down payment on a little two-bedroom place. His wife was a spent piece of used jet trash, made good Bloody Marys, kept her mouth shut most of the time, had a little chihuahua named Carlos that had some kind of skin disease and was totally blind. They had a thoroughly modern kitchen, self-cleaning oven, the whole bit. Frank drove a little sedan. They were so happy. One night, Frank was on his way home from work. He stopped at the liquor store, picked up a couple of Mickey's Big Mouths, dragged him in the car on way to the Shell station, got a gallon of gas and a can, drove home, doused everything in the house, torched it, parked across the street laughing, watching it burn, all Halloween orange and chimney red, and Frank put on a top 40 station.

1235 here at WXCI Danbury, 91.7 FM, streaming online at WXCI.org. I was very excited to hear from, I think her name was Barbara. Her phone was breaking up so bad. She reported to me, she told the Cowsills in September. She said it was a great concert. I like the Cowsills. I might even play some later on. I just have so much on my plate right now to get rid of, to eat, to consume. What did we listen to? Just finished up with Russ Friedman. The Rippingtons. Native Sons of a Distant Land. I think I got that CD at Borders. Remember Borders? Does anybody remember Borders? I used to hang out there for hours, perusing all the CDs and the books and the magazines. What else did we hear? Got that. Tom Waits. We heard Frank's Wild Years. We heard Tom Waits again. Walk Away. Bebop Deluxe, Crying to the Sky. Pink Floyd, Have a Cigar. Pat Metheny. All the way back in 1978, the early Pat Metheny days, we heard Phase Dance, P-H-A-S-E. And we started out with Todd Rundgren. Longtime listener, Daryl, listening down in Maryland. No, Delaware. I think it's Delaware. Wanted to hear that. And we started out with Oliver Nelson, Rubens Rondo. The Flight with DJ 22 Pilots. That's Tuesdays from 9 to 11 p.m. It says now boarding for your flight. The in-flight entertainment. 2 hours of bangers. Curated by DJ 22 Pilots. Make sure to catch your flight. And that's Tuesdays from 9 to 11 p.m. What am I doing here? God, I'm going for a week. I don't know what the hell I'm doing. I was wondering, I'm going to see if I can get a hold of some management and see if I can, if they're willing to scrape up like maybe between $2,000 and $3,000 for a RCA Model 77D microphone from like, I don't know, probably 1948. I wonder if they'd spring for that. RCA 77-D microphone. You know that sound. That old-time warm sound. Up next for your listening pleasure. Oh, don't forget, we have, for all the new listeners, there's music, of course, and then 1 p.m., Pulse of the Planet with Jim Metzner. 2 p.m., we have Stardate with Billy Henry, and of course, 210, the obligatory 210 Tulls segment of the world-famous Radio and Discipline show. Have four in the stack ready to go. But right now we're going to listen to Mel Torme and the Meltones doing a tune called Truckin'.

Masters of Reality doing Ants in the Kitchen. That was a Ginger Baker band he put together back in, what was it, 90s? I think it was 1992. Masters of Reality was the group. You can tell that Ginger Baker, that throbbing drumming. Cool tune. That was Ants in the Kitchen. Here's a little Sergio.

0: 1 p.m. here at WXCI Danbury, 91.7 FM. Just finished up with the Rippingtons again. I love that band. That whole album, Sahara, is really good. And they did a remix of I'll Be Around. Before that, we had Procol Harum doing Hamburg. It came out in 1967 or 68. Somewhere way back then from the Groove Yard. And we had Renaissance, Northern Lights, Sergio Mendes, and Brazil 66 did The Look of Love. Then we had Masters of Reality, Ants in the Kitchen. That's right, that's a Ginger Baker tune. I think we're all caught up now on your favorite college radio station, the crown jewel of college radio stations, WXCI. Let's find out what Jim's going to tell us.
1: This week, along the highway that runs south from the border town of Nogales, Arizona, there's a 60-mile pilgrimage to the Mexican village of Magdalena. I'm Jim Metzner, and this is the Pulse of the Planet with a special program from our archives.
2: People walk down every year from the border at Nogales, along the highway for some of the way and along back roads for some of the way, all the way to Magdalena as an act of devotion to St. Francis Xavier, whose statue is in the church in Magdalena.
1: Jim Griffith is coordinator of the Southwest Folklore Center at the University of Arizona Library.
2: Right now as we talk, hundreds if not thousands of people are on the road, and after you're on your feet for 45 out of the 60 miles, you're pretty sore and pretty warm and pretty thirsty, and there are people all along the road not selling, but giving away food and various kinds of drink and care of various kinds to the pilgrims as their religious obligation to the saint in Magdalena, Sonora. While the church is the focus of the pilgrimage, why, after that obligation is finished with, which maybe is 2 hours standing in line and then a minute and a half with the saint statue itself, after that's done, there's everything else in the world to do. There are Mexican folk and popular musicians of every possible kind. There is all sorts of wonderful stuff to eat. There are all the different kinds of entertainment and stuff to buy that goes on as the secular side of the pilgrimage.
1: This program from our archives was originally broadcast in 1997. I'm Jim Metzner, and this is The Pulse.

61 degrees here in the beautiful, prospering town of Danbury, Connecticut, where I'm broadcasting from absolutely live. On top of the Student Center of a Western Connecticut State University, 181 White Street. At the very top, right next to the pool halls and very close to the bathrooms. Going to have a high today of 61. Chance of rain. Could be raining right now for all I know because I'm barricaded in a darkened room with no windows. The whole week looks very fall-like. I'm digging this. We're in the 60s, and Thursday we have a high of 72, Friday 70, and no rain in the outlook. Isn't that hard to believe? No stinking rain. I don't know, with all this rain we had this summer, it was just, I think I'm suffering from chronic dissatisfaction syndrome from all this rain. I'm sure that's what it is. Corey called. He was out there chopping wood, listening to the station. He reported to me that the sound was very staticky. I apprised the proper people in the station to have a look at it. Other than that, we're all caught up. Here's a Blue Oyster Cult, Fire of Unknown Origin.

are, dear. Blue Oyster Cult. Fire of Unknown Origin. 1981. Sounds good. 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I haven't had a good meatball, and I don't even remember. So I said, you know, I'm going to play two songs. Music to make meatballs by. Here we go. 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
1: Well, that's it for Music to Make Meatballs by Ruth Wallace. Pizza, before that we had Nat King Cole, Cappuccino. Oh, I might do this. I might just keep doing this every Sunday. Little meatball versions of Music to Make Meatballs by... Here's Jean-Luc Ponty. The Gardens of Babylon.

torture? Who gets to no-bid contract the future? Who lies, then bombs, then calls it an error? Who makes a fortune?

0: 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What did we just finish up with? Not a lot of strange music. Jackson Browne did The Drums of War. Peter Gabriel, Playing for Time. Al Dimiola did Zona Desperado. And we had one by Rodrigo and Gabriella. That acoustic guitar stuff, I like that. They're really good. They did True Nature. Two by Naz, If That's the Way You Feel, and Open My Eyes. If you gave me, we're all caught. Oh, Soft Machine was in there. We are. Why Are We Sleeping? Robin Trower, Fine Day. Jean-Luc Ponty did The Gardens of Babylon, and we started out a long time ago, it seems like, with the Blue Oyster Cult, doing a tune called Of Unknown Origin. Let's find out what Billy Henry's going to tell us today.
1: Stardate October 3rd. The moon will run a gauntlet of bright stars and planets the next few mornings, from the twins of Gemini to the heart of the lion. The twins are up first. Pollux and Castor will perch to the upper left of the moon at dawn tomorrow. Pollux is the brighter of the two, and it'll be closer to the moon. On the following mornings, the moon will slide past Mars, Jupiter, and Regulus. These encounters are possible because all of these objects are near the ecliptic, the sun's path across the sky. The stars all maintain the same position relative to the ecliptic from month to month and year to year. Regulus, for example, is less than half a degree away from it, less than the width of a pencil held at arm's length. The planets, on the other hand, can shift from one side of the ecliptic to the other. That's because their orbits around the sun are tilted a bit. The moon's orbit is tilted as well, by about 5 degrees. So the moon can swing a little farther from the ecliptic. Tonight, it's a few degrees north of it. By Wednesday, when it's closest to Regulus, it'll be just south of it. Despite that wiggle room, the moon passes close to each of these bright pinpoints during every month-long cycle of phases. And when the geometry is just right, it can even cover them up, which it will do to Jupiter on Tuesday. We'll have more about that later in the week, and more about the moon and Mars tomorrow. And we have more skywatching tips and much more about our amazing universe in Stardate magazine. Details at stardate.org. For the University of Texas McDonald Observatory.
0: I wonder if Billy Henry's using one of those RCA 77-D microphones. He sounds good. He sounds good on the recording. Let's see, 203 here at WXCI Danbury, 91.7 FM. There's going to be Life Sentence today. I'm not sure who's coming in at 3 o'clock when I'm exiting the station. Life Sentence is on from 3 to 6 p.m. And I guess it's a rotating cast of WXCI Life members bringing a variety of their music that they used to play here. And there's usually a different DJ every Sunday. What else? This hot off the press just came in. From the frat house to the White House, stop sexual violence. October 8th, 2026, to 6 to 8 p.m. On the west west side campus here, 43 Lake Avenue Extension. You can bring a glow stick for a sunset vigil. Stand with survivors. Stand against sexual violence. Put that back over here for the next person to read. It's almost time for the 210 Tall segment of the world-famous Radio in Discipline show. Let me get rid of this. I'm going to play... we got that up. Everything's in order here. No errors. Haven't made any errors yet. Here's the Young Rascals. A Girl Like You.

I can still see Dino Danelli flipping those drumsticks, twirling those drumsticks behind that set. Oh, brother. Here's Madeline Peru, I'm All Right.

the inimitable Madeleine Peyrou. I'm All Right. I love her music. It's kind of subdued, right? Well, I have four songs in this stack waiting to go for the 210 Tall segment of the world-famous Radio and Discipline show. We're going to start out with Crossword.

And that wraps up the 210 Tull segment. I got to look and see what I played. I don't even, today, my memory's not good today. Were you there to help me? And we heard Broadford Bazaar, Kelpie, and we started out with Crossword. I might as well read this again. Hot off the press. Somebody just walked in with this. Stop sexual violence. From the frat house to the White House. October 8th, 2026, 6 to 8 p.m., WCSU Westside Campus, 43 Lake Avenue Extension. It says, bring a glow stick for a sunset vigil. Stand with survivors. Stand against sexual violence. I might go to that, matter of fact. Check out my schedule. Here's, it's to just about 2:30 here at WXCI Danbury, 91.7 FM. Here's Greg Allman doing These Days. I think everybody and their brother has done this song. He does a good job of it.

Tangerine Dream, Cloudburst Flight, Greg Allman, These Days, and We're All Caught Up Now on your favorite college radio station. Life Sentence will be starting in 6 minutes. If part of your enjoyment today involved having cocktails or smoking something, don't drive. Be good. Spare us. You don't want to get your name and picture splattered in the paper. You don't want that. Monkey's dead. The show is over. I'll see you next Sunday.

WXCI Danbury, 91.7 FM. This is a life sentence, as always, at, you know, 3 o'clock on a Sunday afternoon. And, so I said last week I would be doing some polka for the end of Oktoberfest. It's, today's the last day of Oktoberfest, so, polka. So we're gonna get right into some music. We got the Six Fat Dutchmen, right here on WXCI Danbury. Keep it locked, et cetera, et cetera.

That was the Six Fat Dutchmen with the Jenny Lind Polka, the Lichtensteiner Polka, Dig That Crazy Oompa Man, and What Do They Do in Minnesota, right here on WXCI in Danbury. So there's a thing that's happening on campus this week that Dwayne mentioned, so I'll mention it again. From the frat house to the White House, stop sexual violence. October 26th, 6-8 on the Westside campus. Bring a glue stick for a sunset vigil. Stand with survivors. Stand against sexual violence. It doesn't say where it is on the Westside campus. It just says Westside campus. So, it's, I don't know. I got the accordion. I'll play a little bit more later, but just give me... Let me just play a couple of notes now.

Yeah, I'll play more. I'll play maybe like, you know, 5 or 6 minutes or at the top of the hour and the bottom of the hour, but just play, you know, a couple little bits in between. I like to set up the mics in like stereo. I don't know if it really does anything. Maybe if I turn the middle mic off.

That might be what makes the stereo work. I don't know, but we'll see. So we're going to get back into some music. We're going to do some Walter Ostenak, also known as Canada's Polka King. The song is the 707 Polka. Keep it locked, etc., etc., etc., etc., etc.

Walter Ostenek on WXCI with the 707 Polka, the Invitation Polka, the Panda's Waltz, and the Sailboat Polka. So I will play some, I'll play some polka for you on the accordion that I have with me right here. But first, I will tell you about some of our other fine quality commercial-free programmings that we have here on the WXCI, because we have a whole bunch of them. And you can always check our schedule at WXCI.org, but I'll tell you about two of them, because we have a little, like, little container full of index cards for all the shows. I usually pick shows that have cards that I can read, because some of them are not very legible, but most of them are pretty legible. So this is the Moose Mix, esoteric hip-hop that was never meant for radio. This isn't radio music, this is Moose music. Thursday nights, 10 p.m. to midnight. And then we've got The Flight with DJ 22 Pilots, Tuesdays from 9 to 11 p.m., Now Boarding Your Flight, the in-flight entertainment, 2 hours of bangers curated by DJ 21 Pilots. Make sure to catch your flight, Tuesdays from 9 to 11 p.m. So we have a bunch of cards, and everyone writes out their what they want people to read, so some of them are really, like, straightforward, but some of them are really, like, fun, and, you know, you can tell they had a good time doing something that's a fairly small task, and that's always a nice thing, somebody that can turn, you know, something like making a promo for your show into an adventure. It's always cool. So, let me see. Let me do this. I think I figured out from last time that it's easier to play with no headphones, because the headphones are, like, very disorienting.

That's good. I think for a quick little melody of some live music, because where else are you going to hear live polka on a Sunday afternoon but WXCI? At least as far as the radio stations go, I'm sure you could probably find some kind of Oktoberfest-related thing at a tavern somewhere in Pittsburgh or maybe. I don't know. I really don't know. So we're going to get back into some music. We have Walt Solek, and this is the Drunkard's Lament Polka here on WXCI Danbury. Keep it locked, etc., etc.

WXCI Danbury, 91.7 FM. That was Walt Solek with the Drunkard's Lament Polka, the Iron Casket Polka, I Don't Want to Go Home Polka, and the Green Parrot Polka. Walt Solek was actually a Connecticut guy. He was born and raised in Hamden. In fact, he also died there. Yeah. So he's like, one of Connecticut's finest polka musicians. I guess Connecticut's not known for its polka musicians. It's more of a, you know, Chicago, Cleveland, Pittsburgh. But yeah, there's polka musicians everywhere because people everywhere love polka, don't they? I guess if you're listening at this point, you know, he probably, or at least enjoying the polka, I guess you would, tuned out by now if you didn't like it. It's one of those things where, like, you can put on any genre of music, and some people are going to love it, and some people are going to hate it, and some people are going to think it's just okay, but you can never please all the people all the time, and sometimes you can't please any of the people any of the time, but hopefully you're pleased if you are listening, and, we're going to get back into some music, but first, if you're getting in the spirit of the Oktoberfest, and you're maybe having a pint or two of the beer and such, then do not drink and drive, because it is very dangerous. It puts yourself at risk, it puts your passenger at risk, it puts everyone on the road at risk, it puts people not even on the road that are on the sidewalk at risk, because, you know, a drunk person could just go right off the road onto the sidewalk, and, you know, who knows. But it's dangerous to everybody and everybody in the area. So do not drink and drive. And if you had a little something funny to smoke, you know, don't smoke and drive, I guess, would be the, would be the appropriate extension of don't drink and drive. Don't smoke and drive makes sense. So we'll get back into some music. We have, actually, before we get back into music, I have to just talk a couple more seconds, because I need to reset this app, because there's an error, and sometimes it stops showing the time, like, that's left on the song, which is very annoying, but it's because I'm, like, technically offline, I guess. So I will fix that, and then it should be good to go. Let me just find where I was on this playlist. So we've got some Slavko Asvinek here up on WXCI. This is Tom Kier Merka Sveto. It's my best attempt at pronounce a Slovenian song. Maybe it's Czech. I don't know. We'll see. I can look it up, find out, and I'll let you know. I'll report back when I have the answer. But for now, keep it locked, etc., etc., etc.

WXCI Danbury, 91.7 FM. That was Slavko Avcinic, and I checked, and he is not Czech. He is Slovenian, which is what I first thought. I thought maybe he's Slovenian, maybe he's Czech. I don't know. I don't really have a good sense of the difference between, you know, the Czech language and the Slovenian language. I can understand, you know, Polish and Ukrainian and Russian from each other. Like, that's, I've heard enough of those languages that I can tell them apart. But I just haven't listened to too much, Slovenian or Czech. I mean, I guess most of it I've ever heard has probably just been in, you know, polka, since both of those countries are big polka countries. It's always hard to tell, because some of the songs are German as well from the, you know, those bands. But both Slovenians and Czechs commonly speak, especially in Prague, you know, speak German. Not all of them, but, you know, many of them do. So the songs you heard were Tam Kier, Mirka Sveto, Is Bohemia, Vegan Lead, and Auf der Autobahn. And, yeah, so I'm going to play some more of the accordion just for a few minutes, and we'll get back into some other music. I'll play a waltz, I guess. That would be good.

Okay. So, we got some Larry Chesky and his orchestra up next. This is the Ice Cubes and Beer Polka. Keep it locked, etc., etc., etc.

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Also streaming online at WXCI.org as well. So you can listen to us anywhere where you have an internet connection. Unless you're in, I don't know, maybe, there might be some places in the world where we're blocked, you know, maybe some you know, country that's under a dictatorship. Maybe they don't allow you to listen to WXCI. That's terrible, isn't it? But, yeah. So that was Larry Chesky and his orchestra. And the songs you heard were The Ice Cubes and Beer Polka, The Beautiful Doll Polka, and then a medley of the Hoopy Soupy Polka, the Just Because Polka, the Clarinet Polka, and the Bartender Polka, and then finishing that set off with the Pennsylvania Polka. So, yeah. I'm going to tell you about some of the other programs on this radio station as of the moment. So here's a couple of cards that were very legible. So we have, you can join DJ Regalia and his palatial pals as they expose themselves to you musically and emotionally. Take a jam-laden journey to the core as well as the edge of your mind's eye. There you'll experience a blissful amalgamation of sounds and smells that are sure to rock your socks off. That's DJ Regalia's Radio Hour. You can join them Fridays to 5 to 8 p.m. There's a bunch of times that were like crossed off, so I guess they must have changed the time a few times. Some of these cards, you know, they just change their show time and keep the same card. Why not? So then we have Sermons from the Sewers, Greetings Goblins, Ghouls, and Incorrigible Fools. Find your place in the pews and tune in for a rat-tastic time receiving the rambles of your new god, Big Sneaky Rat. Mondays, 10 a.m. to 1 p.m., join the horde. That's probably my absolute, like, favorite of all the show promo cards, just because it's just, like, it's so, there's, like, so much pizzazz in this one card, you know? It's like you take a mundane task of just writing out a card with a description of your show, and you just take it and have fun with it, you know? Why not? Sounds like a good time. But yeah, we're gonna get back into some music. We're doing polka today on Life Sentence for Oktoberfest. I guess you figure that out if you've been, you know, listening for the last 70 plus minutes, or about 70 minutes. But it's good to say once in a while what exactly is going on, just in case maybe you tuned in and are wondering, does this station always play this type of music? The answer is no. Does this show always play this type of music at this time of the week? And the answer is no. We're just doing it for today, and we will be doing something different next week. In fact, it'll be a different person next week, because we have Brian coming back next week. He was on in September, and he was on in August, so he'll be back next week. We got Kurt the week after. We got Gabby the week after that. So we have a bunch of people coming up in the next few weeks. Then after that, that brings us to November. And I don't know who's going to be on November. So we'll figure it out. We'll let you know the details. I can always have whoever's on, you know, tell you about who else is going to be on. So we'll figure it out. And I'm sure you'll love it, or you'll hate it, or you'll think it's just okay. That's the options. But bring it back into some music. We have the Western Senators with Schultz's Polka right here on WXCI Danbury 91.7 FM, etc., etc. Keep it locked, etc., etc. Here we go.

Yeah, that was the Western Senators right here on WXCI. And the songs you heard were Schultz's Polka, the Painter Polka, the Beer Medley, and the Silk Umbrella Polka. So we're gonna do some more music, of course, because there's always more music coming up on WXCI at some point. But right now, I'm gonna play the accordion again. I'm gonna do some something. We'll see what comes out of the box.

Okay, yep. It's very, very much fun. Some polka, improvised polka. Yeah, where else are you going to hear that? Right here. Right here is the only place. So we're going to get back into some music. We have some Eric Noltkamper. This is Buchan's Polka. This is WXCI. Keep it locked, etc., etc.

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You just heard Eric Nolte-Camper with Buchanan's Polka, Waterloo Polka, O'Marie Polka, and Toy Soldier Polka. So we're doing polka today. If you, I'm sure you've, you know, if you've been paying attention, you know that. But maybe you've been tuning in and tuning out. So this is Life Sentence, a show with a revolving cast of Life members. I am on today doing polka for Oktoberfest. Next week we have PJ Burgess again, and the week after that we have Kurt Wargo again. So that should be, you know, good stuff. If you heard them in the past couple of months and like them, good news, because they're coming back. So we're gonna do some more music, but first we're gonna talk about something serious, and that is drinking and driving. We talk about that a lot on this program, at least when I'm on, because it's a very serious thing. It's something where you say, oh, it's just a couple of drinks, it's just a couple of blocks, what's the worst that can happen? And the worst that can happen is people can die. It's very serious. You put yourself in danger, you put your passengers in danger, you put everyone else in every other vehicle you come across in danger, and you put pedestrians in danger too, because there's no guarantee you're not going to get drunk and then, you know, run a red light and slam somebody in the crosswalk. So it's very, very dangerous. So do not do it. And also, if you're smoking anything, any of the marijuanas, then don't smoke and drive either, because if you are high, It's like being drunk. It's the same thing. Your judgment's impaired, your reactions are slowed, and you just can't handle your vehicle. So it's also dangerous. And So we're gonna get back into some music. We have Fat Louis Shakowski right here on WXCI. Keep it locked, etc., etc. You know, etc., etc., etc.

WXCI Danbury 91.7 FM. That was Fat Louie Shakowski with Under the Double Eagle Polka, the Candlelight Polka, Darling Lady Polka, and the Colonel Bogie Polka. Yeah. So I'm gonna play some more of the accordion. I think it's time for another waltz.

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Yeah, so we were listening to yesterday at WXCI Danbury 99.7 FM, also online at WXCI.org, streaming live 24/7. So if you can't get us on your radio, sometimes we might be down for whatever reason, you know, the transmitter might go off to paint the tower occasionally. 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And I think we're also on some different radio apps like TuneIn Radio or whatever. I think those just take off the online stream. 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And you can, of course, listen to us, you know, on the radio in the area if you are in this, you know, Greater Denver area. I don't know exactly how far our signal goes, but I think it depends on, you know, which direction, because I know, like, if you go over to Waterbury, you can, you know, get us until you can't, because eventually it switches over to Yukon's station. But, you know, if you're in the area and you're listening to us, we're glad you're listening. We have a lot of listeners that have been listening to us for a long time, and so I guess we're doing something right, or maybe not doing anything wrong enough. Maybe that's what it is. Who knows? But we're glad to have you with us, if you are with us. And, yeah, we got about another hour or so for me, and then Coyote, with the Expeditions with Coyote, coming up at 6 o'clock, and then Heart Attack with DJ Christmas, 9 to 1 a.m. Yeah, that's the usual Sunday schedule. But you can check out WXCI.org for the schedule as well as the stream. And that way you can see who's on when, who's on first, what's on second, I don't know who's on third, but yeah. We're going to get back into some music. This is Jimmy Sturr with Apples, Peaches, Pumpkin Pie here on WXCI Danbury 91.7 FM. 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

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You heard Apples, Peaches, Pumpkin Pie, Poca-Cola, Polka Town, and Nat the Cat. Yeah. So it is about 5:09 in the PM here on Sunday, and I will look for a card from this card box, and this one I can't read because it's mine. Let's see, let's find a couple of good legible ones. Wrinkled Page Radio, Mondays from 3 to 4. 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So, yeah, so that's about it. We're gonna get back into some music. This is Eddie Blazinchik with Polka Celebration right here on WXCI Danbury 91.7 FM. Keep it locked, etc., etc.

And that was Eddie Blazinchik. You heard Polka Celebration, Everybody Polka, Let's Have a Party, and Who the Hell is Johnny Polka? Right here on WXI Danbury. WXI Danbury, of course. So I got a call from Ken from Danbury and his wife Donna. And they called to let me know they were liking the program, and they had some questions about some polka music. So I will give Ken a shout out. He's a station member here. He does Wavelength with Ken. Ken from Danbury every Friday from 3 to 5 p.m. You can join Ken for some 90s, 2000s, and current metal, grunge, and more. Kick off the weekend with Ken, guest DJs and friend, lively banter, and great tunes every Friday from 3 to 5 p.m. only on WXCI.org. And it says on the card that everything goes better with WXCI. Ain't that the truth? Hopefully people are enjoying the program. If they're not enjoying it, I'm sure they probably turned it off, but that's kind of the case with every show. You know, there's metal shows, there's blues shows, there's country shows, there's, you know, hip-hop shows. So it's one of those things where no matter what genre you're going to play, somebody's going to really hate it. You're not guaranteed that somebody's going to love it, though, but, you know, hopefully somebody at least likes it enough to, keep listening and maybe hear some new music. So you never know. You can please sing with the people all the time, and you can't please all the people all the time, and etc., etc., tons of cliches, etc., etc. Let me read another card from another show. Looking for new music? 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And, of course, our full schedule is online at WXCI.org. You can see who's on first and what's on second. Everyone's there, and I think it's up to date. It's about a month into the school semester, so most of the shows are probably set, and you maybe know by now, but maybe you don't. If you don't know, you can take a look. And somebody is texting me. I'm gonna check to see who this is, and it's my sister. But I don't know if she's listening or not, but she's, you know, texting me to tell me something, so I can check that a little bit. But first I'll play some more of the accordion. Let me switch over the mics. Yeah.

Yes, very, very fun. Very fun live polka on WXCI, WXCI Denver 91.7 FM. Where else are you going to hear live polka on the radio? Somewhere else maybe, but I don't know where. I couldn't tell you where anywhere else. I'm sure it's out there. Maybe not. I don't know. But it's here. It's here. It's here for sure. So, we're going to get into some more music. We have the Happy Travelers Orchestra with Ocean Beach Park Polka right here on WXCI Danbury 91.7 FM. Keep it locked, etc., etc.

WXCI Danbury, 91.7 FM. That was the Happy Travelers Orchestra. You heard Ocean Beach Park Polka, Barbara Polka, Morning Star Umbrek, and Beer Garden Polka. So there's about 20 minutes left for me here on Life Sentence today. So next week, Brian Burgess will be on. The week after that, Kurt Wargo. And yeah, we'll keep you updated on, you know, who's going to be on when going forward. But that's what we got the next couple of weeks. So if you listened to them in the past couple of months and heard them and said, "Hey, I really like these guys," well, they're back. So I guess if you like them, that's good news, right? But yeah, so we're going to talk one more time about drinking and driving. We got to keep talking about it because people keep doing it. And until people stop drinking and driving, we got to talk about it and you know, get it out in the ether. So, drinking and driving is very dangerous. You put yourself in danger, you put your passengers in danger, you put everyone else everyone else on the road in danger. You put pedestrians in danger because you can drive, you could be drunk and you just drive right off the road into the sidewalk or right through a crosswalk when you're not supposed to. And people get creamed and people get killed and people die. And it's consequential. It's something where, you know, you kill somebody and there's somebody's friend, there's somebody's child, there's somebody's parent. So it affects lives in a very real way, and it's unfortunate, but people keep doing it. So, you know, if you're gonna have a few drinks, that's great, but don't drive. And make sure your friends don't drink and drive either. And if you're smoking a little bit of the marijuana, don't drive while you're high, because that's also dangerous as well. So we're going to get back into some music. We're going to do some Frankie Yankovic, and that's going to basically round out the hour. I have a bunch of songs of his. I wasn't sure how many I would need. I've got like maybe 20 of them lined up, and they're definitely not going to get through even close to that many. Maybe another like 5 or 6. But so here is Frankie Yankovic with No Beer Today here on WXCI Danbury, 91.7 FM. Keep it locked, etc., etc.

WXCI Danbury, 91.7 FM. You just heard some Frankie Yankovic. You heard No Beer Today, Red Wing Polka, Ranger's Waltz, and Jolly Polka. And that's about it for my time here today with you on this Sunday afternoon. We got a few minutes left until Coyote gets here for Expeditions with Coyote. So I will play one more song in the accordion. I've been playing the accordion, in some of the talk breaks. I think every other talk break or so, I'll do a Polish polka. And this one I'll try to sing it, but it's kind of hard with the setup here to, be heard over the accordion. But I'll do my best.

Yep. Okay. So, I got about a couple minutes. So Coyote is not here yet. So I will play. I'll put on some Frankie Yankovic again, and we'll see when he gets here. But I don't have too much longer. I can't stay too much longer if he doesn't get here soon. So this is Tavern in the Town by Frankie Yankovic, and keep it locked, et cetera, et cetera, et cetera.

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91.7 WXCI Danbury. That was Bjork with Family from her album Von Akira. You're listening to Expeditions with Coyote. This week we're doing really no real particular theme, so just kind of songs. Good mix of them, though. This is Tao with Nico Case with a new track called Catch As, Catch Ken. 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

91.7 WXCI Danbury. That was Dan Hartman, the title track from his album I Can Dream About You. Before that, Swing Out Sister with The Waiting Game from their album Kaleidoscope World. The Cocteau Twins with Cherry Colored Funk from Heaven Las Vegas. And start us off that set with their combined single, Tao and Nico Case with Catch As Catch Can. Keeping it all here on this kind of eclectic show this evening. 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

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That was Johnny Hates Jazz with Shattered Dreams from their album Turn Back the Clock. Basia before that with Waters of March from the compilation Clear Horizon, the best of Basia. Kathy Dennis before that, Tony Walls from Move to This, and starting us off there is China Crisis with Black Man Ray off their album Flaunt the Imperfection, keeping it moving as quickly as we can here. This is Lion Milk with Great Mother in the Sky from their album I Hope You Are Well, only here at 91.7 WXCI Danbury.

91.7 WXCI in Danbury. Bonobo for you there with Nicole Mikolas with track Talk to Me off of, well, their single of the same name. Doja Cat before that was Stranger off of V or Vi, depending on how you want to pronounce it. Aphex Twin with a name, I'm going to say Asatansa, Estansa, 1002 off of Zero. Lion Milk started us off that set with Great Mother in the Sky from their album I Hope You Are Well. Coming for now, off of her debut solo album Pang, this is Caroline Polachek with So Hot You're Hurting My Feelings. 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

101.7 WXCI Danbury. That was Vettel Nero. Brian Nussbrowson there, right, with Your Garden off their album All Moments Must Pass. Beirut before that with Forest Encyclopedia from A Study of Losses. Caroline Rose with Rebirth off of her most recent album, The Art of Forgetting. And Caroline Polachek led us off there with So Hot You're Hurting My Feelings from Pang. This is, come to if you know, Brian Eno and B.T. Wolf with Procession from their album Liminal. Only here at 91.7 WXCI Danbury.

Thunder 1.7 WXCI Danbury. That was Baccarat with Games featuring Ray Plassard on vocals there. Before that, Barry Can't Swim with All My Friends from their album Loner. And Julia Jacklin with Lydia Wears a Cross off of her album Plea Pressure. Just came out with a new album this last Friday. And Brian Eady and B.D. Wolf with their collaborative album Liminal. Track was Procession. Good for now. 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

91.7 WXCI Danbury. Roxy Music for you there with Angel Eyes off of their compilation, the best of Roxy Music. Amazing. That's before that with Heartache Avenue of the compilation of their of the same name. Sparks with Eaten by the Monster of Love from their album Angst in My Pants. And starting us off that set was Nation of Language from their album Strange Disciple, and the song was Weak in Your Light. Next set, starting us off, this is Wet, Wet, Wet with Wishing I Was Lucky from their big album Popped In, Sold Out. Only here, 91.7 WXCI, Danbury.